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4: 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With the details, I'm Jaden James. The deadly

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3: We're just halfway through this weekend's countdown, which means the top 10 is just ahead. One of the biggest questions of the week is whether Matthew West has done it again for that number one spot. He's been sitting there for 5 straight weeks, but can he make it for 6? Or is another artist ready to take over the top spot? We're going to find out before the end of the show. And that is not all we're going to find out. If you voted last week on the future fan favorite, we're going to reveal the one that had the most votes and play it for you. It's going to be a lot of fun, so plan to stick with me as we officially kick off these top 10 songs of the week.
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0: It is CC Winans making a 3-point jump to number 2 this week with Worthy of It All on 20 The Countdown magazine. And I mentioned before I played that I'm pretty excited about that because since I took over The Countdown back in 2019, she's been on The Countdown several times, but she's never managed to climb this high. So I am so excited for that. She deserves it. I mean, that is such an amazing song. She's had so many great ones, but they've never gotten this high before for some reason. I don't know why, but anyway, I'm glad today is the day that we got to hear that together. Well, if you miss any part of our show, just a reminder that you can always catch up at our website at 20thecountdown.com. From there, you can stream the show anytime, day or night. It's always going there on a loop for you, so you can just tune back in and see what you missed. But while you're there, I mean, you got to do this. 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My team and I, we love to hear your story. We love to hear where you're listening from in the world. So go do that right now at 20thecountdown.com. Oh, and another thing, sign up for that e-newsletter. It is free, and it is something that we send out every week and kind of keep you informed with what's going on here at the show.
1: Coming up.
0: Well, you might already know what's coming up, but I'll go ahead and tell you. Maybe you're just tuning in, just assuming you don't know what's going on. But coming up here in just a second, it is our number one song in Christian music. It's going to be exciting.
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0: Well, this makes 6 weeks in a row for Matthew West to be in this top spot. And here he is now to tell us the story behind his latest called Good.
4: For as long as I can remember, I've struggled to fully understand the depths of God's grace and the reality that it truly is a free gift. Instead, I get it all twisted and I think if I do enough good stuff, then maybe, just maybe, I'll be good enough for grace. But this is what Paul said in Romans 11, verse 6. And since it is through God's kindness, then it is not by their good works. For in that case, God's grace would not be what it really is, free and undeserved. So I hope that when you listen to this song, you remember what I'm trying to learn every single day. You're not loved because you're worthy. You're loved.

0: life is from God, who brought us back to himself through what Christ did. And God has given us the task of reconciling people to him. That was 2 Corinthians chapter 5, verse 18.
1: This is Australia's Vision Christian Radio.

0: Loving that one. And the two hottest artists in Christian music at the moment, Forrest Frank and Josiah Queen. Do you want to collab?
1: Jesus is coming back.
2: Jesus is coming back. I can feel it in my bones.
0: Oh, so good. That's coming up in two hits time. Let's get right back into the music with Zach Williams. Wait for me right here at B180.

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1: 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This is not a breakdown,
0: it's a breakthrough. V180
1: Music.
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2: Do you have a list of regrets? This longer than it's ever been.

0: praying.
1: It is Bay Turner kicking off our countdown again this week at number 20 with his song Somebody's Praying here on 20 The Countdown Magazine. Well, Micah Tyler, he's also back in the same spot this week. Here he is with his song Perfectly.
2: Number 19.

0: you will be all right.
1: That's Dan Bremnes with Reaching for the Light. That's his new song. And that's one that you can vote on for the future fan favorite. The other, it is from John Reddick. Here is Holding On. Oh.

0: So watch me burn! Yes, 3 o'clock in the east, 2:30 in the central states, and 1 o'clock in the west, and the world is on fire one way and another. In our spiritual life, yes, we are representative of the God who brings fire upon the earth, the fire of transformation, of burning away the sins of those who confess and those who take and make their courage and their home in the family of God. And we're thinking about the family of Israel in the Old Testament. And we've thought about and talked about earlier their slavery and then their freedom that came through the time of what we call the Passover. They then were expecting to be totally free. Where were they going to go? Well, God had to take them to a place that he had promised them, and it needed another 40 years, to get these people into line to trust him fully. And God has a time of his presence. He has a time of his leading and his miraculous provision. And he brings teaching in his laws and discipline. And he teaches them defense and guidance on the road where there was no road. He ultimately leads all of these people to their promised reward, a place of his appointing. The freedom of being God's people is in God's care. And we look at that whole example and think, wow, I mean, there's so many years and so many generations involved in that. What about little old me? Well, God has this plan that will fit inside your life appearance upon earth. And he will guide you when you will trust him, even through the hard times that are perhaps forms of discipline. Even in the difficult times where we think, I see no road ahead, but God is there to make a road. He is there to discipline us. And we are people who can be ensured of the fact that if we will trust him and salvation in his Son, he has a place of appointing for us. And we can be assured that we can serve him with all confidence, recognizing that we are in his care.
1: It's almost that time of the year again. The bean counters are counting the beans, and the tax man is checking that we've crossed all the T's and dotted the lowercase J's. If you're looking for somewhere to make a deductible donation before the end of the tax year, can I suggest Vision Christian Media? 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To ensure it's eligible for this year's tax return, make your donation before midnight on June 30 at vision.org.au. 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
2: In the Bible, in Deuteronomy 5 verse 10, God said, I lavish my love on those who love me and obey my commands, even for 1,000 generations. 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
3: This week, J. John is joined by Deborah Green, who shares of encountering God in a deeply personal way on her wedding day. After going on to pastor Ivy Church in Manchester, Deborah became increasingly aware of the

0: J. John.
1: Deborah, welcome to Facing the Canon.
2: Oh, I'm excited. Thank you so much for having me.
1: Oh, I'm so pleased we can have this conversation together. Where did you grow up, Deborah?
2: Well, I was born in Manchester. So for the first 5 years, I was raised in Manchester. And then my dad got a job in computing, probably one of the first ever computers that was built. He worked on in London. So our family moved to Bromley in Kent. And then we moved back to Cheshire when I was in my early teens.
1: Now, during those teenage years, I think you were a little bit rebellious. Am I right?
2: You are right.
1: You stretched the boundaries.
2: Rebelled, you know, boyfriends.
1: Yes.
2: Drinking, parties, the usual thing.
1: The usual. But when you got married to Frank on your wedding day in the service, while you're singing a hymn, Psalm 23, something happened.
2: Yeah, absolutely. We had got married in a church, even though we weren't believers. And then partway through singing the 23rd Psalm, Lord's My Shepherd, all of a sudden, I felt aware of a presence. I knew it was a spiritual presence. I now know it to be God's presence. And it just flooded the room. It came very, you know, it had such a massive impact on me. I almost couldn't concentrate on anything else that was going on because the presence of God was there. And on the way to the reception in the car, I was intrigued to know, has anybody else noticed it or just myself? And Frank said, yes, he felt the presence. And even our best man, who was an atheist, said he felt the presence of God in the room. So that was quite incredible.
1: So how did you, the three of you, unbelievers, how did you articulate what that experience was about?
2: I think we thought it was a higher power. I knew a little bit from Sunday school back in the day, a little bit about the Lord. And I think I felt it was definitely God that had come searching, God that had come knocking on the door of my heart. So I couldn't shake it off, really. A few months later, I then made a commitment to Christ.
1: And Frank followed as well soon after that.
2: Yeah. Well, what happened was my dad started going back to church. He'd backslidden. And then one day he just panicked, had the rapture occurred, and had he been left behind, went and got in his car, found a church that he recognised, which was the Church of the Nazarene. He'd gone there as a young man, and he recommitted his life to the Lord, came home absolutely transformed. Me remembering what had happened to me at the wedding service, it kind of resonated, so I went with him the following Sunday. The preacher preached as though he knew my life story. I then responded, gave my life to Jesus. And then I find myself married to a non-Christian because Frank was quite angry at first. He actually described it. He thought I had another man in my life, which of course I did. It was Jesus Christ. And then it was about 3 months later, he then became a Christian as well.
1: And since those days of encounter with Jesus, both you and Frank, you've just pursued Jesus very passionately, haven't you?
2: Yes. So we both became called really into the ministry from a very early days of us being Christians. And then we began as youth pastors at Altrincham Baptist, then followed on leading Ivy Church, which we were there for 30 years, and then leading a big prayer network across Manchester before starting Redeeming Our Communities. So yes, we were both fully involved in kingdom things right from the beginning of being Christians.
1: Deborah, you and Frank pastored Ivy Church in Manchester, and then that led you into another quite unique ministry. Did you know that God was leading you into that ministry before you left Ivy?
2: No, not really. I think it was just receiving a vision about it, very much based on the first few chapters of Nehemiah, about the walls being broken and the

Yes, glorious freedom. God's still in the freedom business. Whilst the Bible spells out the events of his work all those thousands of years ago through the history of the people of Israel, there are many lessons for us to learn about the way he still works out the issues of life for those of us who trust and commit ourselves to the call of his Son, Jesus Christ of Nazareth. It was Jesus who said, "If anyone wants to serve me, they must follow me. Then where I am, my servants will be also." And Jesus' death and resurrection broke the power of the devil, who used to hold the power of death, and he set free all who lived their lives as slaves to the fear of death.

0: break the bread and drink the wine. Come sup with me.
1: You're listening to Sunday Mornings Together here on Vision. I'm Tosh Sturgis, your host, and our guest co-host this morning is the fantastic Pastor Byron Graham from Highway Church. Pastor Byron, you've just handed over the leadership of your church there at Highway that you guys founded over 30 years ago. What's keeping you busy nowadays inside of the workload with the foundation that you guys started?
2: Well, the foundation is going very strong. You know, it's one thing pastoring your church and being, you know, 30 years at the wheel, but then all of a sudden when that changes, it's a whole different lifestyle. And so we're looking at that, trying to utilize our time, catch our breath as well, yeah, after stepping down, focusing more upon the day-to-day needs of people in our Gold Coast community and also over in India.
1: And the scope of the work in India, how large is that, that the foundation is looking after?
2: It is considerable. I was just there a couple of years ago and taking people through the whole project, and I was shocked at how big it was. I mean, when you go over for 30 years, you do a little bit every year, there comes a point where you turn around and look back and you're like, wow, this is huge, you know, like I didn't realise we got this far. It's growing all the time. And, of course, the need is always there. So, you know, there's no final end to it, really, while the need is there.
1: And as you say, the need is growing, the need is always there. How does an organisation like Highway, which started Reaching Thousands Foundation, how do you guys feel about the placement of where you are in India with so many needs? You know, if you had trillions of dollars, you could spend it all. But how do you follow the lead of God in that environment to be able to discern what needs to meet and what it is that your mission there is?
2: Well, immediately you realize, as much as you do, it's not going to completely meet the whole need. You know, that's just not a possibility. So I think prayerfully you have to step onto the soil, and then what presents itself in that moment, that's what you put your hand to.
1: Yeah.
2: And trust God, you know, trust the leading of the Holy Spirit. You'll come in contact with people, you'll come in contact with situations. This ministry will arise, and all of a sudden you meet them out of the blue.

0: You're listening to Sunday Morning Together here on Vision Christian Radio. And our guest in conversation right now and through the morning is Pastor Byron Graham, the founding pastor of Highway Church in the north of Queensland's Gold Coast. Pastor Byron, you're sharing with us about your early life and coming to know the Lord then as a young man working in the abattoirs. How was church life for you when you first got involved in church, and how did the Lord lead you into ministry?
1: Well, the church life was a whole nother world.
0: Yeah.
1: Like, it was chalk and cheese to what I was used to. But I always felt a very strong presence of God. I didn't understand any of the church rituals and you know, the lifestyles and stuff like that, but I understood that there was this presence there. And he was kind of like my North Star. If I felt that that presence was there, then I was okay. And I thought to myself, well, I don't want to be in a cult. I don't want to get dragged into, I mean, I know nothing, right?
0: Yeah.
1: And so I decided, if it's not in the Bible, I'm not going to do it. I can't read it in the Bible. That's my safeguard, right?
0: Yeah.
1: And
0: good safeguard.
1: Anything that we were asked to do, our next step, water baptism, our next step after that, baptism in the Holy Spirit, all of those things. If I read it in the Bible, I was okay with it, you know. And so that was kind of my personal, because I didn't know about this new world, and I was a bit skeptical and a bit cautious, but I kept the Bible as my true north, and it served me well. I remember sitting in church one Sunday about 1988, something like that, at Southside, Christian Renewal Centre, and they had a guest preacher come, a missionary. I think he was from Hong Kong. His name was Ezekiel Chung, right? And so he was preaching the Sunday morning. We're sitting in the row. We're just people that, you know, congregation people. We'd never had any aspirations for ministry. But he stopped the whole service. He said, I can't go any further till I pray for this couple. And we're sitting there. We don't know what's going on here. And then he came down to the platform, and he came down and came to the aisle, and he said, that couple there, he said, I want you to get up. I want to prophesy over you. And that was Ann and I. And so we got up and we're like, what's this, you know? And he said, get ready, you pioneers. God is going to send you out.
0: Wow.
1: And I remember driving home in the car. I said to Ann, I said, he was a nice bloke, but I think he's got that wrong. I mean, we're not.
0: He meant well.
1: Pioneer, yeah, that's right. We're not pioneer anything.
0: He doesn't know us. Like.
1: And anyway, in 1994, I went to Toronto at the outpouring.
0: Yeah.
1: I was a businessman. I was sitting at my desk.